The Carnival Overture by Dvorak. That's Fritz Reiner leading the Chicago Symphony Orchestra. And another Reiner recording is next. Maurice Ravel was annoyed by the huge success of his Pavane for a Dead Princess, which he composed for solo piano in his mid-20s. He later said it sounded like an imitation of fellow French composer Emmanuel Chabrier and called it uninteresting. But that didn't stop him from orchestrating it 10 years later. We'll hear that version now. The title refers to a slow processional dance known as a pavane and a princess who might have danced it at a Spanish court. Ravel cautioned musicians against playing it too slowly. He told a pianist, "Remember that I wrote a pavane for a dead princess and not a dead pavane for a princess." Recorded in 1957 for RCA, Fritz Reiner leads the CSO in Pavane for a Dead Princess by Ravel.

0: The Pavan for a Dead Princess by Ravel, a recording by Fritz Reiner and the Chicago Symphony Orchestra. Coming up next, Klaus Mäkelä takes the stage alongside pianist Daniil Trifonov, and later, Dvorak's most patriotic symphony.
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0: You're listening to the Chicago Symphony Orchestra in Concert. I'm Lisa Simeone. We'll turn our focus now to a concert from April 2025. One usually thinks of Brahms as a bearded curmudgeon, but he had a wonderfully dry sense of humor. In 1881, he told a friend, "I have written a tiny little piano concerto with a tiny little wisp of a scherzo." He referred to his second piano concerto, one of the largest and most demanding works in the form ever written. This is a capital R romantic score, full of stormy moods and keyboard fireworks. It also has a sunnier side, possibly because Brahms had recently taken not one, but two trips to Italy. Zell music director designate Klaus Mäkelä says he's in awe of the score every time he picks it up.
3: The second piano concerto of Johannes Brahms must be one of the greatest, if not the greatest, concerto in our repertoire. It says everything. It's an incredible work where the soloist and orchestra perfectly intertwined.
0: This performance features pianist Daniil Trifonov, who was the orchestra's artist in residence during the 2024-25 season. And Klaus Mäkelä takes the orchestra hall stage along with Daniil Trifonov. They're joined by the Chicago Symphony Orchestra in the Piano Concerto No. 2 in B-flat major by Brahms.

The Piano Concerto No. 2 in B-flat major by Brahms. Daniil Trifonov was the soloist with the Chicago Symphony Orchestra. On the podium was Klaus Mäkelä. And the audience calls Daniil Trifonov back for an encore. This is The Vision from The Sleeping Beauty, composed by Tchaikovsky and arranged by Mikhail Pletnev.

0: The Vision from The Sleeping Beauty, composed by Tchaikovsky and arranged by Pletnev. That was an encore by Daniil Trifonov. Still to come, we'll remember the time when a surprise birthday greeting took place on the stage of Orchestra Hall. Plus, Dvorak's Seventh Symphony. Stay with us.
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0: This is the Chicago Symphony Orchestra in concert. I'm Lisa Simeone. In 2025, the CSO honored the centenary of the birth of Pierre Boulez, who was the orchestra's principal guest conductor starting in 1995 and later its conductor emeritus. Boulez had a 40-year history with the CSO that encompassed countless concerts, international tours, and recordings. That close connection is borne out in this next piece, a brass fanfare by Boulez called Initial. It premiered in 1987 at the opening of the Menil Collection, the Modern Art Museum in Houston. Then, in 1992, Boulez expanded the score to celebrate the 80th birthday of Sir George Schulte, the CSO's ninth music director. Boulez conducted the fanfare as a surprise gesture at the start of one of Schulte's own concerts. We're going to hear the original version, as Klaus Mäkelä tells us.
3: This program is all about friendship. The friendship between Brahms and Dvořák, and of course Boulez and this orchestra. And this piece is a very special piece. It's rather short. For Boulez's composition, it's very approachable. It's extremely difficult to play, and that's why I want to do it with the CSO, which has the most incredible brass section in the world. So I'm very, very much looking forward.
0: Klaus Mäkelä, who takes the stage along with members of the Chicago Symphony Orchestra brass section. This is Initial for Brass Septet by Pierre Boulez.

0: Initial for Brass Septet by Pierre Boulez. Members of the Chicago Symphony Orchestra were led by Klaus Mäkelä. Just as Boulez and the CSO enjoyed a close partnership for many years, so too did Antonín Dvořák and Johannes Brahms. In 1883, Dvořák attended the premiere of Brahms's Third Symphony. He praised its magnificence and soon resolved to produce a work of similar stature and mood. This would become Dvořák's Symphony No. 7. But something else was in the air at the time. The Czech people were rising up and protesting the ruling Austro-Hungarian Empire. Dvořák was always proud of his national identity and couldn't help but bring this patriotic surge into the new symphony. The seventh isn't loaded with folk melodies, but it has a definite urgency about it. Klaus Mäkelä tells us more.
1: Normally, we associate Dvořák with a lot of folk music, especially this kind of Slavonic dances and dance elements from the Czech Bohemian culture. In this symphony, there are less of those, although there is still lots of that sparkle and the tension, rhythmical tension is very much there.
0: Klaus Mäkelä. The first movement of the Seventh Symphony came to Dvořák at the Prague railway station. He had come to see the arrival of a train bringing several hundred anti-Habsburg nationalists from Hungary. Dvořák's melodies reflect the sense of purpose in the activist's journey. From an April 2025 concert, Klaus Mäkelä leads the Chicago Symphony Orchestra in Dvořák's Symphony No. 7 in D minor.

0: The Symphony No. 7 in D minor by Dvorak. Zell music director designate Klaus Mäkelä led that performance by the Chicago Symphony Orchestra. And that's all for this week. This broadcast was produced by Brian Wise with assistance from Jiwon Sun, Frank Villela, and Logan Goulart. Music production was by Charlie Post and Mark Alltag. Vanessa Moss is the executive producer. I'm Lisa Simeone.
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3: 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Good evening, I'm Sammy Griffith, and welcome to A Little Night Music. I'll be with you for the next 2 hours playing music so you can rest easy. Coming up this hour, music by Ottorino Respighi, as well as Haydn Wood's The Roses of Picardy, and one of Gabriel Fauré's Nocturnes for Piano. We'll begin this hour with music by Johann Sebastian Bach. This is a prelude, fugue, and allegro that he wrote for either the lute or the harpsichord. He specified that either instrument could play this work. This is a lengthier suite written by Bach. It's considered one of his more major works. Written around 1735, the original manuscript for this piece was sold in 2016 for £2.5 million. We'll hear a performance of the prelude, fugue, and allegro in E-flat major, transcribed for guitar, performed by Lily Afshar.

Lily Afshar performed Johann Sebastian Bach's Prelude, Fugue, and Allegro in E-flat major. 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Up next, music by Ottorino Respighi. It was inspired by music written even before Johann Sebastian Bach. Respighi had begun to study the music of plainsong and Gregorian chant from the medieval period, and wrote this concerto for violin in 1921 based on plain chant-like melodies. We'll hear a performance of the Concerto Gregoriano by violinist Takako Nishizaki and the Singapore Symphony, led by Chu Hui.

Chuhui led the Singapore Symphony with violinist Takako Nishizaki performing Ottorino Respighi's Concerto Gregoriano. I'm Sammy Griffith. It's a pleasure to be with you this evening here at listener-supported Discover Classical. Up next, music by English composer Haydn Wood, written just a few years before the Concerto Gregoriano in 1916. A very different style. This is Roses of Picardy, a ballad that became very popular during World War I. We'll hear a performance of Haydn Wood's Roses of Picardy, the song Intermezzo, by the Slovak Radio Symphony Orchestra, led by Ernest Tomlinson.

That was Haydn Wood's song intermezzo, The Roses of Picardy, performed by the Slovak Radio Symphony Orchestra, conducted by Ernest Tomlinson. Thank you to Lois and Don Bigler for adopting that recording from our library here at Discover Classical, the Miami Valley's home for classical music. Coming up in the next hour, music by Mozart, his Symphony 19, Andantino Grazioso, as well as music by Josef Suk and Luigi Cherubini. We'll close this hour with a little night music by Gabriel Fauré. This is the fourth of his 13 nocturnes for solo piano, written in 1884. It begins with a theme that recalls the somber tolling of a bell. This performance of the Nocturne in E-flat major, Opus 36, by pianist Pascal Roget.

That was Gabriel Fauré's Nocturne No. 4 in E-flat major, performed by Pascal Roget. Thank you to Elizabeth Downey for adopting that recording from our library here at Discover Classical, 88.1 WDPR Dayton, 89.1 WUSO Springfield, 89.9 WDPG Greenville, and streaming online at discoverclassical.org. Good evening, I'm Sammy Griffith, and thanks for joining me for a little night music. We'll begin this hour with a piece written by Mozart. It's part of his Symphony No. 19 in E-flat major, composed in early 1772. That's a four-movement symphony, but this was constructed as an alternate second movement. We'll hear the Andantino Grazioso, performed by the Academy of St. Martin in the Fields, led by Neville Marriner.

That was the Andantino Grazioso, the alternate second movement from Mozart's Symphony No. 19. That performance by the Academy of St. Martin in the Fields, led by Neville Mariner. Thank you to Alan Byram for adopting that recording from our library here at Discover Classical, Dayton's only 24-hour classical music station. Up next, music by Domenico Scarlatti. This is a keyboard sonata transcribed for the harp. We'll hear the sonata in A minor performed by harpist Susan Myron.

Susan Myron performed Domenico Scarlatti's Sonata in A Minor. Thank you to Dave Dellis for adopting that recording from our library here at listener-supported Discover Classical. I'm Sammy Griffith, and it's a pleasure to be with you this evening. Still to come this hour, a trio by Luigi Cherubini and Peter Boyer's Rolling River. Up next, we'll hear a serenade for strings written by Josef Suk. This is one of his earlier compositions, Opus 6, composed in the summer of 1892. He was studying with Dvorak at the time, his future father-in-law. And Dvorak gave him some very specific instructions for an exercise. He said, "It's summertime now, so go and make something lively for a change to compensate for all these pomposities in minor." Suk's Serenade for Strings, Opus 6, is the result of those instructions. We'll hear it performed by the Czech Philharmonic, led by Lieber Pešek.

That was Josef Suk's Serenade for Strings, Opus 6, performed by the Czech Philharmonic, led by Libor Pešek. I'm Sammy Griffith, and it's a pleasure to be with you this evening here at Discover Classical, 88.1, 89.1, and 89.9. Up next, music by Luigi Cherubini, considered the greatest living composer by Beethoven. He was the director of the Paris Conservatory from 1822 until his death 20 years later, and contributed to a collection of solfège exercises put together by the conservatory. They were singing exercises for the conservatory students. We'll hear a transcription of one of those exercises for instrumental performance. This is the Trio No. 1 in G major, performed by Trio Hegel.

Trio Hegel performed Luigi Cherubini's Trio No. 1 in G major. Thank you to Karen Roberts for adopting that recording from our library here at Discover Classical, the Miami Valley's home for classical music. We'll close the hour with music by American composer Peter Boyer. This was a work commissioned by the Cincinnati Pops Orchestra and premiered in 2014. It's Peter Boyer's first orchestral arrangement of an American folk tune. It's called Rolling River, or Sketches on Shenandoah. We'll hear a performance of Rolling River by the Cincinnati Pops Orchestra, led by John Morris Russell.

0: John Morris Russell led the Cincinnati Pops Orchestra in that performance of Peter Boyer's Rolling River. I'm Sammy Griffith, and it's been a pleasure to be with you this evening. I'll be back with you again tomorrow evening at 10 p.m. for a little more night music. Up next is Peter Vandegraaff to take you through the overnight. 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
2: I'm Peter Vandegraaff. Although I will play for you two very, very different composers, I have music that ties the two together. One is Dmitri Shostakovich, the other is Johann Sebastian Bach. And let's first hear a prelude and fugue by Shostakovich, which was inspired by those from the well-tempered clavier of Bach. Here is the sixth prelude and fugue in B minor, played by Keith Jarrett.

That was pianist Keith Jarrett performing music inspired by Bach, but written by Dmitri Shostakovich from the 24 Preludes and Fugues in all the major and minor keys. Here is some music by Johann Sebastian Bach. We'll get to some Shostakovich later on and his violin sonata. But right now we have Murray Pariah with the Academy of St. Martin in the Fields, and this is the Keyboard Concerto No. 6 in F by Bach.

One of the keyboard concertos by Johann Sebastian Bach, obviously written for harpsichord and orchestra originally, but in this case, Murray Pariah performed on a piano, and he also conducted the Academy of St. Martin in the Fields. A bit more by Bach, then on to Dmitri Shostakovich. Here is one of the Goldberg variations played by Peter Jan Belder.

An excerpt from one of the great sets of variations ever composed, the Goldberg Variations by Johann Sebastian Bach. From a recording of the complete work with harpsichordist Peter Jan Belder. This is Discover Classical. 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Some late music now by Dmitri Shostakovich. This is 1968 music, and one of a number of works he wrote for the great Russian violinist David Oistrakh. It is the Violin Sonata. Shostakovich, like many composers late in life, turned to chamber music, not exclusively, but many of his masterpieces in that world written late in life. This is Vadim Gluzman, violin, and Angela Yoffa playing the piano.

finally fading away into nothing. Some late music by Dmitri Shostakovich, dating from 1968, the Violin Sonata. Vadim Glusman, violin. Angela Yoffe, piano. Complete change now to something from the French Baroque. This is from an opera by Jean-Joseph de Mondonville. It's called Titan and the Dawn, Titan et l'Aurore. We'll listen to The Air for the Winds with the musicians of the Louvre, conducted by Mark Minkowski.

Air for the Winds from Titon and the Dawn by Mondeville. 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If you ever watch British films from the late 40s, 50s, 60s, you may have come across the name William Alwyn. He married a woman, composer, who also wrote film scores, not as prolifically as her husband. Her name is Doreen Carwithin. We'll be listening to her piano concerto a bit later on. I invite you to stay with me for that. Peter Van de Graaff is my name. And we have a little English music right now, in fact. It is by Sir Edward Elgar, one of his better-known miniatures called Sospiri, or Sighs. Gave it an Italian title for some reason. Here's William Boutet to conduct the strings of the English Symphony.

English Symphony Orchestra conducted by William Boughton and the music of Sir Edward Elgar. Spent quite a bit of time in Italy, and he gave that an Italian title, Sospiri, or Sighs. Now it's on to a pupil of Mozart. This is for fortepiano, or keyboard, and violin and orchestra, and it's called The Introduction and Rondo Brillant by Johann Nepomuk Hummel. This is Alessandro Comigliato, fortepiano, Stefano Barneschi, violin, joined by an orchestra.

The performers were as follows: Alessandro Camelato playing the fortepiano, Stefano Barneschi the violin, with an orchestra period instrument group. Solamente Naturali is the name of the group, and Didier Talpin was the conductor. The music was the introduction and Rondo Brillant by a great pianist from around the time of Beethoven and pupil of Mozart, Johann Nepomuk Hummel. Now to English music, and this is from a song cycle called A Young Man's Exhortations by Gerald Finzi. It's sung by Stephen Varco, baritone, Clifford Benson, piano.

Title of that song is Budmouth Dears. It comes from a Young Man's Exhortations song cycle by English composer Gerald Finzi. 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It is my pleasure now to bring you some music by a woman who was born in 1922. Her name is Doreen Carwithin. She grew up in a very musical family. Her mother was a music teacher. She played the piano, did Doreen, and also the cello. And in 1947, she was the first student in an apprenticeship program for composers to specialize in film music. And so she began learning about and writing that. One of her teachers was William Alwyn, whom she later married, a very prominent British composer of film music and other works. And the year after she started that, she wrote the piece we're going to hear right now, which is her piano concerto. This is a performance by Howard Shelley, London Symphony Orchestra, Richard Hickox, the conductor music of Doreen Carwithin.

Howard Shelley, the pianist, London Symphony Orchestra Strings, led by Richard Hickox. That's the Piano Concerto from 1948 by British composer Doreen Carwithin. A little more English music, taking us back to Elizabethan times, as the duo lutenists Jakob Lindberry and Paul Odette perform My Lord Chamberlain, His Galliard by John Dowland.

My Lord Chamberlain, His Galliard by John Doland. 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Here's one of the many sonatas by a pupil of Domenico Scarlatti. His name is Padre Antonio Soler. Peter Jan Belder plays it.

Peter Jan Velder at the harpsichord performing the 76th sonata by Padre Antonio Soler, Spanish composer. I'm Peter Van de Graaff with a symphony by a Spanish composer, although Italian-born, Luigi Boccherini, his symphony known as The House of the Devil. And here's Tafelmusik, directed by Gene LeMond.

Jean Lamont and Tafel Musik and the symphony known as La Casa del Diavolo, The House of the Devil. It's a symphony by Luigi Boccherini. That brought to mind a film score by Bernard Herrmann, one of the great film score composers. And it's to a movie called The Devil and Daniel Webster, something of a Faust story. Here is the New Zealand Symphony, James Sidaris, conducting music of Bernard Herrmann.

0: Conductor Joel McNeely led the Slovak National Symphony. That is music from the film score North by Northwest by Bernard Herrmann.
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0: Who was the most prolific composer of bassoon concertos? It may surprise you to learn that it was a great violinist who wrote hundreds of violin concertos. His name is Antonio Vivaldi. Well, here's one of those many bassoon concertos. It's a concerto in C minor. Sergio Azzolini is the bassoon soloist, and Laura Soave Cremona, the period instrument ensemble accompanying him.

It's almost unimaginable how much music was written by Antonio Vivaldi. Literally hundreds and hundreds of concertos, but he didn't stop there. He wrote sacred music, quite a bit of that. He wrote a lot of operas very successfully. That was Sergio Azzolini playing the bassoon with Laura Soave Cremona and a C minor bassoon concerto. And speaking of the bassoon, here's an arrangement of a song by William Grant Still, If You Should Go. It's with Lecolian Washington bassoon and Mark Ensley piano.

Beautiful little song by William Grant Still, If You Should Go. In that arrangement, Lacoli and Washington played the bassoon, the vocal part, and Mark Ensley joined him at the piano. This is listener-supported Discover Classical, 88.1 WDPR Dayton, 89.1 WUSO Springfield, 89.9 WDPG Greenville, and at discoverclassical.org. Thought it might be nice to hear some music of Beethoven, his famous Coriolan Overture, coming up in just a moment or two, but first, some dances, a collection of six Lentler Austrian peasant dances with the Boskowski Ensemble.

Willy Boskowski conducting his ensemble in those dances, a collection of six by Beethoven known as Ländler. This is music inspired by a tragedy by Heinrich von Collin called Coriolan. It is the Coriolan Overture by Beethoven. Here's Sir Colin Davis to lead the Bavarian Radio Symphony.

Sir Colin Davis and the Bavarian Radio Symphony, the Coriolan Overture by Beethoven. A little more Beethoven, and then music by a composer sometimes called the French Beethoven. This is a song of Beethoven, Gedenke Mein, Think on Me, sung by Peter Schreier, Walter Olberts at the piano.

0: Peter Schreier from his recordings of all the Beethoven songs, Walter Olbert's at the piano. It's called Gedenke Mein, or Think on Me.
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0: Here is music by a composer sometimes referred to as the French Beethoven, although he focused on, not exclusively by any means, but focused on writing chamber music and specifically quintets. His name is Georges Onslow. And here's the Elan Quintet with the Quintet in A by Onslow.

That was the Elan Quintet, playing music by the French Beethoven, as he was known, Georges Onslow, O-N-S-L-O-W, the last name is spelled. Wrote a lot of string quintets. That was one in A major. But he wrote more than just quintets, including an opera called Le Colporteur. And here's a set of variations on a theme from that opera by a woman from 19th century France named Louise Farranque. Maria Stratigou is pianist.

That is music based on a theme from an opera, now not just a little performed, but completely unknown, by Georges Onslow, called Le Colporteur. The variations on the theme by Louise Farranc, and the pianist was Maria Stratigou. Maria Stratigou has recorded all of the piano music of Louise Farranc, and there is a lot of it. She was a teacher at the Paris Conservatory for many years in the 19th century, and wrote a lot of etudes or studies for her students, including a collection of 20 etudes of medium difficulty. And here is one of those, the number 11.

here again. We had Maria Strategu and the 11th of the 20 Etudes of Moderate Difficulty by teacher, pianist, composer Louise Farranc. 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My name is Peter Van de Graaff, bringing you the Piano Trio in A Minor by Maurice Ravel. In just a few minutes, we're going to follow that with some music of Haydn, a man whom Ravel greatly admired, and also music by Haydn's friend Mozart. We'll be listening to one of the Mozart symphonies, one of the lesser knowns. Before we hear the Piano Trio of Ravel, here is the overture to an operetta by a German-born composer, but who became quintessentially French. In fact, this is from a recording called Classical Journey in France. His name is Jacques Offenbach, and here's the overture to Parisian Life, La Vie Parisienne, Pinka Steinberg and the Cologne Radio Orchestra.

Pinchas Steinberg and the Cologne Radio Orchestra, with music by a composer from Cologne, Jacques Offenbach, although that is called La Vie Parisienne, Parisian Life, the overture to the operetta of that title. This work is by Maurice Ravel. It was written in 1914 and is an emotional reaction to the beginning of World War I. The Piano Trio in A Minor. And a performance now by the Kallixtein-Laredo-Robinson Trio, this by Ravel.

That performance by the Kallikstein Laredo Robinson Trio of music by Maurice Ravel, which he composed in 1914 as Piano Trio in A Minor. And here is Ravel's tribute to Haydn.

performing on an Erard piano from Ravel's own time. That was Ravel's Minuet on the Name of Haydn, piece in tribute to Haydn, written in 1909, and Gwendolyn Mauch was the pianist. 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Haydn now, followed by Mozart. The Mozart Symphony No. 24 coming up in a little bit. Here is a piano concertino, little concerto, in C major by Joseph Haydn, Ton Koopman, and friends performing.

A concertino, little in the sense of, that means little concerto, little in the sense of length, but also just four musicians involved there. Ton Koopman performing on the harpsichord, Reinhard Goebel playing one violin, Alda Sturop the second, and the cellist was Charles Medlem. Music of Haydn in C major. And from there we go to his good friend Mozart for a symphony. Mozart was 17 years old, of course, still in Salzburg, when he wrote this little piece. Again, could almost be called a sinfonietta, a little symphony, as it's a brief work in three movements. Symphony number 24 in B-flat major. And Ton Koopman, once again, is involved in this recording, but this time he is the conductor, as he leads the Amsterdam Baroque Orchestra.

Mozart, just 17 when he wrote that, already a very seasoned composer of symphonies and other works. That was his symphony number 24 in B flat major. And the Amsterdam Baroque Orchestra was led by Toon Koopman. A little more by Mozart. It's a concert aria, Clarice Cara, sung by Klaas Ansjö.

0: Tenor Class Anzieux with the Salzburg Mozarteum Orchestra, led by Leopold Hager, a concert aria, patter aria by Mozart. 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

Honor Bijlsma performing on the cello, and Bob van Asperen performing on the organ. That's a sonata by Domenico Gabrieli, no relation to Giovanni or Andrea Gabrieli, who was born around 1659, lived till 1690. A sonata in G. My name is Peter Van de Graaff, and in just a little bit we're going to listen to all of the incidental music which Grieg composed for Bjørnstjerne Bjørnson's play Sigurd Jorsalfar. Here right now is Honor Bijlsma with Hidemi Suzuki and Jacques Och performing together this G minor sonata by Antonio Vivaldi.

When we think of Antonio Vivaldi, we think of his violin concertos, although he wrote so much other music besides just that, including a number of cello sonatas. Anner Bylsma was the principal cellist. The secondary cellist was Hidemi Suzuki. Jacques Auch played the harpsichord. And that G minor Vivaldi sonata. Something very different from the Vivaldi coming up in just a moment. It's by Edvard Grieg. Stay tuned for that. Here is something by Domenico Gabrielli. And by the way, if you think, oh, it must be the Andrea Giovanni Gabrielli family, it's actually spelled differently because there are two L's, Gabrielli. He was a Bologna-based composer and cellist in the late 17th century, and this is a Richard Carr played by Anner Bylsma.

Music for solo cello by Domenico Gabrielli, Richard Carr, played by Honor Bylsma. This is Discover Classical. 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Here is all the music that Edvard Grieg composed for an 1872 production of a play by Bjørnstjerne Bjørnson, his friend, called Sigurd Jorsalfar, Sigurd the Crusader, about a 12th century king and warrior and explorer, and his brother as well. This is a performance by the London Symphony conducted by Per Dreyer, music of Grieg.

We've had the opportunity of hearing all of the music that Edvard Grieg composed to accompany a play, which had its premiere in 1872 in what was then Christiania, now Oslo, called Sigurd Jorsalfar, Sigurd the Crusader, about two 12th century kings, the brothers Sigurd and Øystein, one a warrior, an explorer, crusader, forever looking outside his own country, the other a stay-at-home administrator, lawgiver, builder. They represent the two elements of the Norwegian character. So strongly nationalistic music by Grieg. In that performance, Sjåre Bjørkøy soloed, and the Oslo Philharmonic Chorus and London Symphony were conducted by Per Dreyer. Let's hear just a bit more by Grieg. He wrote so many wonderful songs, and this is one of them, The First Meeting, sung by Marianne Hirsti.

0: Marianne Hirsti sang that song by Edvard Grieg, the text by Bjørn Stjerne Bjørnson, who wrote the story of Sigurd Jorsalfar. 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
1: 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Also on the program are selections from Etude Tableau in Respighi's orchestration and Rachmaninoff's final orchestral masterpiece, The Symphonic Dances. It's Saturday, October 3rd at the Clark State Performing Arts Center. 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

Members of the Academy Chamber Ensemble and Percy Grainger's Molly on the Shore, based on a couple of Irish reels, composed in 1907 for his mother's birthday. You heard that performance of Percy Grainger's Molly on the Shore to start off our Friday morning together here on Discover Classical. Good morning, it's 6:05. I'm Larry Carrasel. Friday morning, 2nd of October, and right now it's 70 degrees here in Dayton. Some rain coming through the Dayton area right now with current temperature of 70. We'll have a high in the mid-70s today, then upper 60s to 70 over the weekend, sunny and cooler this Saturday and Sunday. A poem for violin and orchestra coming up in just a little bit. Also, we'll take a musical train ride with the music of Arthur Onegger later in this hour. First, here's the New York Woodwind Quintet in this music originally for organ by Jan Pieterszoon Sweelinck, a Netherlands-based Baroque composer. Variations in this woodwind arrangement.

A wind quintet set of variations, originally for organ by Jan Petersen Svelink. Good morning, it's 6:15 here on Discover Classical. I'm Larry Carassel, and happy Friday. Right now, we have a current temperature of 70 here in downtown Dayton. Some rain moving through the Dayton area right now. We'll have a high in the mid-70s today, then a sunny, cool weekend. And lows around 50 with highs in the upper 60s to 70 both Saturday and Sunday. Here's a poem for violin and orchestra. It's music by Ernest Chausson. His poem, Opus 25, is played here by the violinist Leila Josefowitz. And Neville Mariner leads this performance by the Academy of St. Martin in the Fields.

Poem for Violin and Orchestra by Ernest Chausson. That performance by the violinist Leila Josefowitz. Neville Mariner led the Academy of St. Martin in the Fields. Thanks to Mark Hofelt for supporting Discover Classical and adopting that recording. Good morning, it's 6:33 here on Discover Classical. I'm Larry Caressel, and right now 71 degrees here in Dayton, some rain around our listening area this morning. And we'll have a high today in the mid-70s, and then upper 60s to 70 and sunny over the weekend. 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The first is Sunday, October 11th at 4 p.m. at Kettering Seventh-day Adventist Church, and the second is November 8th at 3 p.m. at the Arbogast Performing Arts Center in Troy. The Bach Society of Dayton now provides child care during concerts. More at bachsocietyofdayton.org. A musical train ride by Onager is coming up in just about 20 minutes from now, but first here is pianist Yeno Yondo and one of the many piano sonatas by Haydn. Here's the number 29 in E-flat.

Jeno Jando at the piano, and that music by Haydn. You heard the piano sonata number 29 in E-flat. Here on Discover Classical. Good morning, it's a rainy Friday. We'll look at our Friday and weekend forecast coming up at 7 o'clock. 7 till 7 now on Discover Classical. Let's wrap up this hour with a musical train ride. The Symphonic Movement number 1, titled Pacific 231 by Arthur Onegger. Here's David Zinman leading the Tannhalle Orchestra.

0: Music depicting a locomotive there by Arthur Honegger, his symphonic movement number one titled Pacific 231. You heard the Tanhalla Orchestra led by David Zinman. 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Good morning, it's 7 o'clock and this is 88.1 WDPR Dayton, 89.1 WUSO Springfield, 89.9 WDPG Greenville, and at discoverclassical.org. I'm Larry Caressel. It's 70 degrees with rain here in downtown Dayton. We'll have a high in the mid-70s today. Rain will continue into this afternoon. Then a sunny, cool weekend and lows in the 50s, and then Saturday and Sunday high in the upper 60s to around 70 degrees. It's 70 right now here in downtown Dayton. 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
1: This music is about as romantic as it gets, with a viola in the starring role. The viola plays the role of a lover meeting his beloved. 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

Here Comes the Bride. That's music by Wagner from his opera Lohengrin, prelude to Act 3 with the Berlin Radio Symphony led by Marek Janowski. Good morning, it's 7:04 here on Discover Classical. And today's programming is dedicated by Beth Lewis in honor of Brian Lewis, a dedicated New Hampshire listener, on his birthday. That's our honorary day for this Friday, the 2nd of October. Coming up, some music for two violins and orchestra by an African-born Mozart contemporary. And later on, another composer of Mozart's time, who is best known as the bad guy from the movie and the play Amadeus. But first, back to the French Baroque with the ensemble Musica Pacifica. Here's a suite in B-flat by Morin Moray.

French Baroque master Morin Moray composed that suite in B-flat from his selection of pieces called Pieces en Trio. You heard Musica Pacifica perform. Good morning, it's 7:18 here on Discover Classical. And support today comes from the Human Race Theater, opening its 41st season with Salem Blood to Drink, written by Cincinnati-based playwright Maggie Lou Rader. This darkly funny original play reimagines the Salem witch trials from the perspective of the accused women themselves. Opening October 14th and running through the 25th, show and ticket information at humanracetheater.org. It's music by Chevalier de Saint-Georges, the African-French composer who was a contemporary of Mozart, and one of his pieces here for two violins and orchestra. Yuri Revich and Libor Zajac play the violins, with Michael Halas leading the Czech Chamber Philharmonic and Saint-Georges Symphony Concertante, Opus 9, No. 1 in C.

Composed by the Chevalier de Saint-Georges, you heard the violin duo Yuri Revich and Libor Jezek with the Czech Chamber Philharmonic and that Symphony Concertante Opus 9, number 1 in C. Thanks to Virginia Wood for supporting Discover Classical and adopting that recording. 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Some rain on this Friday morning in Dayton, 68 degrees right now. We'll have a high in the mid-70s today, then a sunny, cooler weekend, upper 60s to around 70 Saturday and Sunday, and nighttime lows around 50 over the weekend. 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Directed by professor and artistic director Maria Spring Cortas, it runs from September 25th through October 4th in Wright State's Festival Playhouse. Ticket information at wright.edu/theater, Wright State Theater, soaring into the future. And you can hear more about that production on the Arts Focus podcast or on the Arts Focus page at discoverclassical.org. Coming up, some more music by a Mozart contemporary, Antonio Salieri's music, starting off the 8 o'clock hour. Also, some music by Kurt Weill compiled into an American song suite in the 8 o'clock hour. Here is the pianist Alpen Hong and this music by Frédéric Chopin, the fourth and final ballad in F minor.

0: A dynamic performance there by Alpen Hong at the piano and the ballad number 4 in F minor by Frédéric Chopin. Good morning, it's a 7:15 here on Discover Classical. Some rain this Friday morning here in Dayton, 68 degrees right now. We'll have a high in the mid-70s today.
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0: Here's some of the early symphonic music by Leos Janacek, whose epic Sinfonietta is probably his most often performed music, but this is an earlier piece from his career, the Suite Opus 3 for orchestra. This music by Janacek is played by the Slovak Philharmonic with conductor Libor Pešek.

0: Some music from early in the compositional career of Lajos Janáček. His suite, Opus 3, was played by the Slovak Philharmonic, led by Libor Pešek. Good morning, it's 8 o'clock, and you're listening to Discover Classical, 88.1 WDPR Dayton, 89.1 WUSO Springfield, 89.9 WDPG Greenville, and at discoverclassical.org. I'm Larry Carussell. Some rain through the morning and early afternoon here in Dayton. We'll have a high temperature in the mid-70s today. Right now, 67 here in Dayton. And actually, from here on, the temperatures will probably drop through the day. We've already reached our high for the day. It's going to get down to 50 overnight, and then a cooler weekend, sunny skies Saturday and Sunday, with a high in the upper 60s to 70 both days. Again, it's currently 67 with rain here in downtown Dayton. 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
1: A story of God's obsession, love, and power, Richard Wagner's Das Rheingold is the dramatic first part of his Ring cycle. 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

The overture to an opera by Antonio Salieri, the opera The Danaides, based on Greek mythology, and you heard the overture played by Les Agrément, led by Guy Van Vass. Thanks to Barbara O'Hara in memory of Bob O'Hara for supporting Discover Classical and adopting that recording. Good morning, it's 8:08 here on Discover Classical, with a compilation of music by Kurt Weill coming up next, also from the stage works of that composer. And coming up just ahead, about an hour from now, stay tuned for some music by Sir Edward Elgar and also one of Beethoven's earliest published works. Here's an American song suite, four songs from various musicals by Kurt Weill. As Paul Bateman created this arrangement for violin, guitar, percussion, and orchestra. Kurt Weill's song suite is played here by violinist Daniel Hope, with Joshko Steffen playing the guitar, Alexander Poney the percussion, joined by the Zurich Chamber Orchestra.

quartet of songs from the stage works of Kurt Vile, September Song, My Ship, Speak Low, and Mack the Knife, and that arrangement by Paul Bateman, and an American Song Suite played by violinist Daniel Hope, guitarist Joshko Steffen, and Alexander Ponet playing the percussion, joined by members of the Zurich Chamber Orchestra. Thanks to Linda and Jeremy Kurtois for supporting Discover Classical and adopting that recording. Good morning, it's 8:22 here on Discover Classical. 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Nancy Farkas, supporting the arts and the community in the Miami Valley. A Russian heroic march up next, and also David Frey plays the piano and also leads an ensemble in a Bach concerto. This is the heroic march by the sometimes referred to as father of Russian music, Reinhold Glier. The BBC Philharmonic is conducted by Vasily Sinaisky.

Heroic March by Reinhold Glier, the BBC Philharmonic, led by Vasily Sinaisky. 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And conducted by Catherine Abner and Dr. Shelley Jago, it's Wednesday, October 7th at 7:30 p.m. in Schuster Hall at Wright State's Creative Arts Center. Information at wright.edu/music. Coming up at noon today, it's another New at Noon after the composer's datebook. And today, David Crean features a new recording by the Richmond Symphony Orchestra and music by Mason Bates. But right now, a concerto by Johann Sebastian Bach featuring pianist and conductor David Frey. He joins the German Chamber Philharmonic in this performance of a Bach keyboard concerto in A.

David Frey played the piano and also led the German Chamber Philharmonic in that Concerto in A by Johann Sebastian Bach. Thanks to Michael Gale for supporting Discover Classical and adopting that recording. Good morning, it's 9 till 9 here on Discover Classical as we move from Bach to Berlioz to wrap up this hour. Also just ahead, one of the first published works of Beethoven in the 9 o'clock hour. Let's wrap up this hour with one of the literary-inspired overtures by Berlioz, Le Corsaire, played here by the Baltimore Symphony, led by David Zinman.

0: A concert overture by Berlioz from the mid-1840s, inspired by the writings of James Fenimore Cooper and Lord Byron. The Corsair Overture, Opus 21. David Zinman led the Baltimore Symphony. And thanks to Charles Knickerbocker for supporting Discover Classical and adopting that recording. 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
0: 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Also on the program are selections from Etude Tableau in Respighi's orchestration and Rachmaninoff's final orchestral masterpiece, The Symphonic Dances. It's Saturday, October 3rd at the Clark State Performing Arts Center. 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

An evening song this morning by Elgar. You heard in the New Zealand Symphony led by James Judd. Thanks to Marcella Lehar for supporting Discover Classical and adopting that recording. It's 9:05 here on this rainy Friday morning. Rain will continue through this afternoon. High today in the 70s and then upper 60s to 70 and sunny over the weekend. 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The first is Sunday, October 11th at 4 p.m. at Kettering Seventh-day Adventist Church, and the second is November 8th at 3 p.m. at the Arbogast Performing Arts Center in Troy. The Bach Society of Dayton now provides child care during concerts. More at BachSocietyofDayton.org. Just ahead, Beethoven, Beuys, and Bach. But first, some music by Eugene Zadar, born in Hungary and escaped to America just at the beginning of World War II, and spent most of his professional career as an arranger and composer for television and movies. Here's one of his concert pieces, Zadar's Hungarian Scherzo, played by the Budapest Symphony, conducted by Marius Smolyzs.

Hungarian Rondo by the Hungarian-American composer Eugene Zadar. Marius Smolij led that performance by the Budapest Symphony. Good morning, it's 9:15 here on Discover Classical. I'm Larry Carrasel with one of the first published works of Beethoven coming up next. Then David Crean will join us for the midday starting at 10 o'clock. Stay tuned for another composer who came to America and went to Hollywood. That's coming up in the 10 o'clock hour. First, this music by Beethoven, and it's published as Opus 1, Number 1, his piano, violin, and cello trio in E-flat. Robert Zubricki is the violinist, Peter Seidenberg plays the cello, and instead of piano, it's harpsichord, played here by Elaine Comperone.

One of the first known published works by Beethoven, the Trio Opus 1, Number 1 in E-flat, played there by the violinist Robert Zubricki, with Peter Seidenberg playing the cello, harpsichord played by Elaine Comperon. Good morning, it's 10 till 10 here on Dayton's Discover Classical. 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I'm Larry Caressel. I hope you will join me tomorrow and Sunday, tomorrow morning at 10 and Sunday night at 8 for this week's Live and Local here on Discover Classical, the Springfield Symphony Orchestra concert from this summer featuring Joshua Bell. 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To take you to 10 o'clock, here's an overture, the number 1 in D by British Baroque master William Boyce. Adrian Shepherd leads Cantilena.

One of the overtures by English composer William Boyce. That one was initially part of the 1762 King's Birthday Ode. Adrian Shepherd performed there with Count Elena, thanks to Brock and Margie Anderson for adopting that recording from our library. 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Information is at calvarycemeterydayton.org. I'm David Crean. Thanks for joining me on this rainy Friday here in downtown Dayton. Coming up in the 10 o'clock hour, music by Mario Castelnuovo Tedesco. Then stay tuned at noon for Composer's Datebook and New at Noon with some music by Mason Bates. Let's begin with a symphony by the London Bach, Johann Christian Bach. This is Opus 3, No. 3 in E-flat. Neville Mariner leads the Academy of St. Martin in the Fields.

A symphony in E-flat from Opus 3 by Johann Christian Bach, performed there by Neville Mariner in the Academy of St. Martin in the Fields. Thanks to Dr. Marjorie Thompson for adopting that recording from our music library. 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Directed by professor and artistic director Maria Spring Cordes, it runs now through October 4th in Wright State's Festival Playhouse. Ticket information at wright.edu/theater. Wright State Theater, soaring into the future.

0: Nemijärvi led the Gothenburg Symphony in the Dance of the Hours from the opera Gioconda by Amilcare Ponchielli. Thanks to Megan Turner and Matthew West for adopting that recording from our library.
1: A story of God's obsession, love, and power, Richard Wagner's Das Rheingold is the dramatic first part of his Ring cycle. 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
0: After Mario Castelnuovo Tedesco fled Italy in the early years of World War II, he focused in America mainly on film scores, and his early concert pieces were largely neglected. One of those was the Cello Concerto, originally written in 1932 for the great virtuoso Gregor Piatigorsky. It was premiered at Carnegie Hall in 1935 with Piatigorsky and Arturo Toscanini, but then never heard again for 80 years until 2017, when it was finally revived by the Houston Symphony and soloist Brinton Averill Smith. It's now been recorded with Brinton Averill Smith. He's the soloist with Kazuki Yamada in the Houston Symphony.

I've had multiple composers tell me over the years that getting a new piece premiered is not that hard. The harder thing is getting a second performance. That's where Mario Castelnuovo Tedesco failed with his cello concerto. It wasn't heard for 80 years after the premiere in 1935 until it was revived in 2017 by cellist Brinton Averill Smith. We heard them performing there with Kazuki Yamada and the Houston Symphony. I'm David Crean. Thanks so much for tuning in to Discover Classical this morning. 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This darkly funny original play reimagines the Salem witch trials from the perspective of the accused women themselves. Opening October 14th and running through the 25th, show and ticket information at

humanracetheater.org. Coming up in the 11 o'clock hour, some music by Jack Gallagher, also one of the serenades by Brahms, on the way. To take us to the top of the hour, it's a sonata by Giovanni Gabrielli, performed here by the Philip Jones Brass Ensemble.

A short sonata by Giovanni Gabrielli, performed there by the Philip Jones Brass Ensemble. Thanks to Sandra Stegman Hayden for adopting that recording from our music library. 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Today's programming is dedicated by Beth Lewis in honor of Brian Lewis, a dedicated New Hampshire listener, on his birthday. A very good morning to you. I'm David Crean. Happy to be with you today on Dayton's Discover Classical. Coming up at noon, it's Composer's Datebook, and new at noon with new music by Mason Bates, performed by the Richmond Symphony. Right now, a short piano work called Malambo Nouveau by American composer Jack Gallagher. This performance is by Frank Huang.

0: A malambo is a traditional Argentine folk dance originating with the gauchos, or cowboys. That was a Malambo Nouveau by American composer Jack Gallagher, performed by pianist Frank Huang.
1: This music is about as romantic as it gets, with a viola in the starring role. The viola plays the role of a lover meeting his beloved. There are romantic scenes of a moonlit night on the beach and a breezy evening in the gardens of Seville. It's the Andalusian scene by Joaquin Turina on the next performance today from 8 p.m. Tonight at 6 on listener-supported Discover Classical.
0: 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The serenade was a reasonably popular 18th century genre, similar to the divertimento and nocturne, usually a multi-movement work for instrumental ensemble, typically to be performed at some sort of social function and often out of doors. It fell into disuse in the 19th century, but was revived by Johannes Brahms while he was working up these skills and self-confidence to write his first symphony. This is the second of his two serenades, which features the winds heavily. John Elliott Gardner leads the Revolutionary and Romantic Orchestra.

The second of the two serenades for orchestra by Johannes Brahms, John Elliott Gardiner performed there with the Revolutionary and Romantic Orchestra. 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I'm David Crean, happy to be with you this morning on Discover Classical. Still to come in this hour, a flute concerto by Antonio Vivaldi. Then at noon, it's Composer's Datebook, and new at noon with a work for violin and orchestra. Right now, the overture from a play called Olympia by Voltaire with music by Josef Martin Krauss. Goran W. Nilsson performs here with the Orebro Chamber Orchestra.

0: The overture from Olympia, music by Josef Martin Kraus, performed there by Goran W. Nilsson and the Erebro Chamber Orchestra. 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

0: A flute concerto in C minor by Vivaldi, performed there by Severino Gazzelloni, along with I Musici. 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
1: This is the Composer's Datebook for October 2nd. I'm John Burge. In 2001, to commemorate the 100th anniversary of the Nobel Prize, Gustavus Adolphus College in St. Peter, Minnesota, commissioned American composer Steve Heitzig to write a Nobel Symphony. In 1866, the Swedish engineer and scientist Alfred Nobel had invented dynamite. His patent helped him amass a great fortune, but he was troubled by the destructive power and potential misuse of his invention.

0: Nobel arranged that his estate would award annual prizes to those who made significant contributions to world peace. For his Nobel Symphony, Steve Heitzig set quotations from a variety of Nobel laureates, including Archbishop Desmond Tutu, Elie Wiesel, Martin Luther King Jr., and the Dalai Lama. Purely instrumental effects were employed to convey something of their ideas and ideals. For example, in a section honoring a 1997 winner of the Nobel Prize, the International Campaign to Ban Landmines, Heitzig scored an eerie march for a percussion ensemble consisting of hollow artificial limbs. The October 2, 2001 premiere of Steve Heitzig's Nobel Symphony came shortly after the tragic events of September 11th. Understandably, its message had a special resonance for the performers and audiences present at its first performance. Composer's Datebook is produced by APM, American Public Media, in collaboration with the American Composers Forum, reminding you that all music was once new.
1: 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Today on New at Noon, we'll conclude the week by taking a look at a new album from the Richmond Symphony. That is Richmond, Virginia, not Richmond, Indiana. It's from a new album just released to celebrate the 250th anniversary of the signing of the Declaration of Independence, and contains pieces in some way reflecting the American spirit or American traditions. Today we'll hear a work called Bound Away by composer Mason Bates, based on the folk tune Shenandoah. Daisuke Yamamoto performs here on violin with Valentina Pelegi and the Richmond Symphony.

A work called Bound Away for violin and orchestra based on the folk tune Shenandoah. That was music by Mason Bates. Daisuke Yamamoto performed as the soloist with Valentina Pelleggi and the Richmond Symphony. 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It's 10 minutes after 12 o'clock now here at Discover Classical. I'm David Crean. Thanks so much for tuning in today. Later in this hour, you'll hear some music for Band by Ralph Vaughan Williams. Right now, one of the last major works by Mozart, part of an unfinished set of string quartets he intended to dedicate to the King of Prussia, Frederick Wilhelm II. Unfortunately, after the down payment, the king never gave Mozart any more of the payment, so Mozart, in a rather bold move, withheld the dedication. They're now known as the Prussian Quartets. We'll hear the quartet in F from that set with the Stradivari strings.

0: One of the Prussian quartets by Mozart, that quartet in F major was performed by the Stradivari strings.
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0: Still to come in this hour, a keyboard sonata by Scarlatti. Right now, it's the English folk song Suite by Ralph Vaughan Williams with Commander Duncan Stubbs and the Royal Air Force Central Band.

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1: Coming up in the 1 o'clock hour, you'll hear a symphony by Robert Schumann, also some music by Max Richter on the way. To take us to the top of the hour, it's a sonata in F minor by Domenico Scarlatti, performed here by guitar duo Sergio and Oder Assad.

0: 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That sonata in F minor by Domenico Scarlatti, performed there by guitar duo Sergio and Oder Assad. Thanks to Andrew Flukiger for adopting that recording from our music library. 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
0: 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I'm David Crane. I'll be with you for one more hour today here on Discover Classical. Let's begin with a short orchestral piece by Muzio Clementi, probably originally a symphonic movement. It's the Minuetto Pastorale with Francesco D'Avalos and the Philharmonia Orchestra.

Ezio Clementi is thought to have written about 20 symphonies over the course of his career. Two were published during his lifetime. Four have been reconstructed from manuscripts, leaving several with fate uncertain. It's likely that that orchestral movement was originally part of a symphony. Now it's called the Minuetto Pastorale. Francesco D'Avolos performed there with the Philharmonia Orchestra. 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Directed by professor and artistic director Maria Spring Cortis, it runs now through October 4th in Wright State's Festival Playhouse. Ticket information at wright.edu/theater. Wright State Theater, soaring into the future. Here's a suite by Michel de Lalande, a composer in the service of King Louis XIV. Hugo Rain performs with the Marais Symphony.

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0: 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Some music now by Robert Schumann, his fourth symphony in D minor. Originally, it was completed during his symphonic year of 1841, along with the first symphony, but not published until much later after a substantial revision, the last of his symphonies to be published. Here is Heinz Holliger performing with the WDR Symphony.

0: The Fourth Symphony in D Minor by Schumann, performed there by Heinz Holliger and the WDR Symphony. Thanks to Alan Murdoch for adopting that recording from our library.
1: This week on Retro Recordings, Leonard Bernstein's First Symphony tells the story of one of the major Jewish prophets. Written in 1942, Bernstein conducted the St. Louis Symphony in a recording just 4 years later. 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
0: I'm David Crean. It's been my pleasure to be with you today. Hope you're looking forward to a wonderful weekend ahead. Adam Alonzo will join you at 2 o'clock for a nocturne by Chopin. Right now, some music by contemporary composer

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We get support from the Human Race Theater, opening its 41st season with Salem, Blood to Drink, written by Cincinnati-based Maggie Lou Rader. This darkly funny original play reimagines the Salem witch trials from their perspective of the accused women themselves. Opening October 14th and running through the 25th, the show and ticket information at humanracetheater.org. I'm Adam Alonzo. I'll be with you until 6 o'clock today. Coming up in just a moment, stay tuned for some Chopin piano music. Right now, it's a brief sonata by Matthias Veckmann, music performed by wind and string instruments and a multi-layered conversation. This performance is by Musica Fiata, led by Roland Wilson.

A sonata in A minor by Matthias Beckmann, Roland Wilson conducted Musica Fiata, and Fred and Joy Bartenstein adopted that recording from our music library here at Discover Classical. 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Later on this hour, you'll hear a violin concerto that tells a story. Right now, it's a nocturne in F-sharp major by Chopin, performed by pianist Daniel Barenboim.

Nocturne in F sharp by Chopin from his Opus 15 collection. That performance was by pianist Daniel Barenboim. Thank you to Amy Munich and Ed Sperber for adopting that recording from our music library here at Discover Classical. There are many stories about women who are forced to marry for political reasons. Here's a concerto inspired by Wang Zhaojian, an ancient Chinese woman who suffered the same fate. And when she was forced to leave her home, she comforted herself by playing the pipa, a traditional string instrument. You'll hear the pipa alongside the violin in this cinematic work by Chen Gang, who's best known for the Butterfly Lovers Concerto. Takako Nishizaki plays violin, Feng Lam plays pipa, with Capella Estropolitana, conducted by Yip Wing Si, in this violin concerto called Wang Zhaojian by Chen Gang.

A concerto by the 20th century Chinese composer Gang Zhen. It's named Wang Zhaojian after an ancient Chinese woman who was forced to marry for political reasons, and that concerto told her story in music. Takako Nishizaki played violin, Feng Lam played pipa, with Capella Estropolitana conducted by Yip Wing Si. It's about 14 minutes now until 3 o'clock, and you're listening to Discover Classical, where we get support from Wagner Subaru, sales and service for new and used vehicles since 1966. 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Right now, it's Music for Winds by Ignaz Pleyel. It's a sextet that was probably written for outdoor entertainment purposes. 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

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Today's programming is dedicated by Beth Lewis in honor of Brian Lewis, a dedicated New Hampshire listener, on his birthday. I'm Adam Alonzo. I'll be with you until 6 o'clock today. Coming up at 6, stay tuned for performance today. Later on in the 3 o'clock hour, you'll hear a well-known toccata and fugue, organ music by J.S. Bach. Felix Mendelssohn wrote a large-scale oratorio about the life and ministry of the Apostle Paul, and he conducted the first performance at a church in Leipzig named for St. Paul. The work begins with an overture that's slow and hymn-like and comes to a triumphant conclusion. Here's the overture to Mendelssohn's St. Paul. Edward Gardiner conducts the City of Birmingham Symphony Orchestra.

The Overture to St. Paul, an oratorio by Mendelssohn. Edward Gardner conducted the City of Birmingham Symphony Orchestra. It's 7 minutes after 3 o'clock, and you're listening to Discover Classical, where we get support from the Bach Society of Dayton, presenting America 250, two concerts showcasing 250 years of American music to celebrate the nation's anniversary. The first is Sunday, October 11th, at 4 p.m. at Kettering Adventist Church, and the second is November 8th at 3 p.m. at the Arbogast Performing Arts Center in Troy. The Bach Society of Dayton now provides child care during concerts. More at bachsocietyofdayton.org. Claude Debussy had a little daughter who went by the nickname of Shushu, and you can imagine him walking into her room and seeing things scattered around the floor. Well, that prompted this piano suite called Children's Corner. He wrote piano pieces inspired by, for instance, a stuffed elephant that was on her floor, along with the porcelain doll in her room. This is the Children's Corner Suite by Debussy, performed by Pascal Roget.

Children's Corner, a piano suite by Claude Debussy. You heard pianist Pascal Roger in that recording. Thank you to Matt and Joe Anderson for adopting that recording from our music library here at Discover Classical. 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We'll stay tuned later in the 3 o'clock hour for some guitar music by William Walton. The Benda family was a musical dynasty in Bohemia. It's a little confusing because their names are similar, but there have been several composers over the years, and the modern conductor Christian Benda is a descendant of the same family. Yuri Benda composed about 30 symphonies. Here's one that's full of fast and energetic string playing and horn calls. Christian Benda conducts the Prague Chamber Orchestra.

0: A symphony in G major by the Czech or Bohemian composer Jiří Benda. You heard Christian Benda conducting the Prague Chamber Orchestra.
1: 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A centerpiece of an evening devoted to the composer's music. Also on the program are selections from Etude Tableau in Respighi's orchestration and Rachmaninoff's final orchestral masterpiece, The Symphonic Dances. It's Saturday, October 3rd at the Clark State Performing Arts Center. 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
0: The guitarist Julian Bream asked William Walton to write some new music for him to perform, and this set of five bagatelles was the result. The word bagatelle means trifle, but these pieces are not trifling. They're very challenging. The guitarist has to use some unusual techniques and percussive effects to play the music. Here's the five bagatelles by William Walton, performed by guitarist Anna Vidovich.

0: Anna Vidovich played guitar in that set of Bagatelles by William Walton. Thank you to Joseph and Janet Ruhr, once again, for adopting that recording from our music library here at listener-supported Discover Classical. 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
1: 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That's The Intimate Guitar. 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

0: Organist Wolfgang Rubsum had both hands and both feet going in that toccata and fugue in D minor by J.S. Bach. 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
1: 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While many of his chorale cantatas were written for a number of soloists and full choir, this work is just one of four that were written for a single alto soloist. And it happens to include one of the earliest German language hymns. 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
0: 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I'm Adam Alonso. I'll be with you two more hours. Coming up at 6 p.m., stay tuned for performance today. And later in the 4 o'clock hour, you'll hear some music for Fireworks by Handel. Right now, it's a string quartet by Haydn that features some quick chirping notes at the beginning. And so now, of course, it's called the Bird Quartet. It's in C major. Music by Haydn, performed by the Panocha String Quartet.

A string quartet in C major by Haydn, nicknamed The Bird, you heard the Panocha String Quartet. It's about 19 minutes after 4 o'clock, and you're listening to Discover Classical, where we get support from Grismer Tire and Auto Service Centers, offering one-stop care for your car, from oil changes and brakes to tune-ups and alignments. 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Here's a set of Swedish dances from a German composer, Max Bruch. Kurt Mazur leads the Gewandhaus Orchestra.

A set of Swedish dances by Max Brook. You heard Kurt Mazur with the Gewandhaus Orchestra. And Bill and Judy McCormick adopted that recording from our music library here at Discover Classical. 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Each month, UBS's House View Report addresses the top market questions for investors to consider, such as, is your portfolio overly dependent on technology stocks? Are you maximizing the potential of excess cash? Have you considered private markets or hedge funds, and more? A complimentary copy can be obtained by calling Sean Nicholson at 937-226-6562. UBS Financial Services Incorporated, a subsidiary of UBS AG, member FINRA, SIPC. On the stock market today, the Dow Jones was up 250 points, closing at 51,176. The S&P was up by 56 points to 7,722. And the NASDAQ was up 319 points to 27,190. Marcel Mihalovici, was a 20th century composer born in Romania, but he spent his career in France. Here's a slow and graceful melody featuring the flute. Birgit Ramsel plays flute, accompanied by pianist Gottlieb Wallisch.

0: Birgit Ramsel played flute with pianist Gottlieb Walasch in that melody by Marcel Mihalovici.
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0: Later on this hour, you'll hear some flamenco guitar music. Right now, music for the Royal Fireworks, some celebratory music that Handel wrote in England to commemorate the end of a lengthy war. And King George II put on a fireworks show in London, and you need music to go along with fireworks. So here's that explosive suite by Handel, music for the Royal Fireworks. Trevor Pinnock conducts the English concert.

0: 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Trevor Pinnock conducted the English concert. 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
0: Stay tuned around 5 o'clock today for one of the Slavonic dances by Dvorak. Right now, it's a brief guitar piece by Joaquin Turina that was inspired by flamenco music. And at certain points, you'll hear what sounds like the tapping of a flamenco dancer's shoes. It's actually the guitarist striking the guitar with the right hand while forming chords with the left hand. And that percussive effect is enough to make music come from the strings. Here's Julian Bream performing Fandanguillo by Joaquin Turina.

0: Guitarist Julian Bream performed Fandanguillo by Joaquin Turina. 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I'm Adam Alonso. I'll be with you one more hour today. Coming up at 6, stay tuned for performance today, and at 8 o'clock, music from the third floor.
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The Slavonic Dance No. 6 in D Major by Dvorak. Simon Rattle conducted the Czech Philharmonic Orchestra, and thank you to Sean and Susan Nicholson for adopting that recording from our music library here at Discover Classical. 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Now playing The History of Concrete. John Wilson's new documentary transforms a seemingly banal subject into a funny and genuinely revelatory exploration of the overlooked worlds hiding in plain sight. More information at neonmovies.com. The Neon, cinema, culture, community, and open 365 days a year. Stay tuned later in this hour. You'll hear some English folk songs. Right now it's music from a stage production from London in 1691 called King Arthur. It's music by Henry Purcell. We'll hear a dignified overture and followed by some dance pieces, concluding with a lengthy chaconne during which there was a grand dance on the stage. Thomas McIntosh conducts the City of London Chamber Orchestra.

Incidental music by Henry Purcell, a suite from King Arthur. Thomas McIntosh conducted the City of London Chamber Orchestra. 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Later on this hour, we'll hear from cellist Yo-Yo Ma. Right now, though, music by Ernest Maurin. He was an English composer with an Irish heritage, and this orchestral rhapsody is based on English folk songs, but at times it sounds like an Irish jig. The bounding march-like theme you'll hear at the beginning comes from a Norfolk tune called Polly on the Shore. Vernon Hanley conducts the Ulster Orchestra.

The second, Rhapsody, by Ernest Maurin, an orchestral rhapsody based on some English folk songs. Vernon Hanley conducted the Ulster Orchestra. It's about 25 minutes now until 6 o'clock, and you're listening to Discover Classical. Stay tuned later in this hour. You'll hear some piano music by Franz Schubert. Right now, it's a concerto for cello by Luigi Boccherini. He was a virtuoso cellist himself, and he had royal patrons who played the cello, so he wrote a lot of music for the instrument, including a dozen concertos. This is probably his best known. Cellist Yo-Yo Ma performs with the Amsterdam Baroque Orchestra, led by Ton Koopman, in this concerto in B-flat by Boccherini.

Yo-Yo Ma was the soloist in that cello concerto in B-flat by Luigi Boccherini. He performed with the Amsterdam Baroque Orchestra conducted by Ton Koopman. Anne and Robert Larkins adopted that recording from our music library here at listener-supported Discover Classical. Stay tuned in just about 7 minutes for performance today. We'll have 6 minutes then for this very lyrical piano piece by Franz Schubert, one of his musical moments in A-flat. This performance is by Maria João Pires.

0: Maria João Pires performed that musical moment in A-flat by Franz Schubert. 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Today's programming is dedicated by Beth Lewis in honor of Brian Lewis, a dedicated New Hampshire listener, on his birthday. I'm Adam Alonso. Thank you for joining me for music this afternoon. I'll be back with you again on Monday at 2 p.m. Hope you'll stay tuned in just a moment for Performance Today. 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
1: Pianist Wu Han and cellist David Finkel, partners in music and partners in life, and for the past 24 years, partners in the Music at Menlo Festival. They stepped down as co-directors at the end of the 2026 Menlo season and handed the reins to pianist Heyun Park and cellist Demetria Tappan, who are also partners in music and partners in life, and starting with the 2027 season, partners in the Music at Menlo Festival. From APM American Public Media, this is Performance Today. I'm Valerie Kaler. A beautiful performance from the most recent Menlo season is on the way, one that features both sets of co-artistic directors sharing the stage for this Schumann. Pianist Ingrid Fleeter had a solid, if somewhat quiet, career going until 2006. Everything changed for her that year when she was named the Gilmour Artist Award winner. This happens to one pianist every 4 years. The prize is $300,000, concerts at big halls all around the world, and a tremendous amount of publicity. Ingrid Fleeter, now a legitimate classical star, was something of a specialty in music by Chopin. Here she is playing one of his nocturnes.

Frédéric Chopin wrote 18 nocturnes during his lifetime, published in several different sets. We just heard the fourth nocturne overall, which came from his second published set. Ingrid Fleeter at the piano for the nocturne number 4 in F by Frédéric Chopin. From APM, American Public Media, this is Performance Today, taking you to concerts around the world. I'm Valerie Kaler. If you ever happen to be in the musical city of Vienna, Austria, if you go just west of the inner ring of the city, there's a gorgeous historic performing arts theater, the Josefstadt Theater. It feels so cozy on the inside. Plush red velvet, deeply cushioned seats. About 300 of those seats on the main floor and 200 more on three levels going up in a small horseshoe shape. And it's had that exact size and shape since October of 1822. That's when they did a complete rebuild of the theater. And then the Josefstadt Theater had a grand reopening concert. They hired a local composer to write a piece for the occasion, and he conducted the premiere as well, on an October evening in 1822. That guy was Beethoven. Let's hear the 10-minute overture he wrote for the event, a piece he called The Consecration of the House.

Beethoven wrote that music in the fall of 1822 for the opening of a concert hall in Vienna, the Josef Stadt Theater, which still stands to this day. The Consecration of the House by Beethoven. We heard it from a concert during the Pärnu Music Festival in Pärnu, Estonia. Pavel Järvi led the Estonian Festival Orchestra.

0: In a moment, the end of one era, the dawn of another. A beautiful overlap of past and present from Menlo Park. This is Performance Today from APM.
1: 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His Cantigas de Amigo, love songs written from the point of view of a young woman, will be performed by Finamore Ensemble. I'm Sarah Schneider, and I hope you'll join me next time for Early Music Now.
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We're about to hear a piece that took Robert Schumann 12 days to write, but it took 50 years and Johannes Brahms to get it published. It was an experiment that Schumann wrote for a very unusual ensemble, two pianos, two cellos, and horn. After hearing it for the first time, Schumann had second thoughts. He changed it, published a version for just two pianos, and that's the way it was played for 50 years. After Schumann died, Brahms played that version a few times with Schumann's widow, Clara, who showed him the original version. And in 1893, nearly 40 years after Schumann's death, Brahms had the piece published in its original form. But even today, it's still most often performed as a piano duet. Here's Schumann's original vision, revived by Brahms, and brought to life by an ensemble in concert at the Music at Menlo Festival, Menlo Park, California. Wuhan and Heyun Park are playing the pianos, David Finkel and Dimitri Atapin on cellos, and Kevin Rivard on French horn. Robert Schumann's Andante and Variations, the way he intended.

What a rich, sonorous texture. Two pianos, two cellos, and French horn. An experiment with an unusual quintet by Robert Schumann, his Andante and Variations. It's most often played as a piano duet, but this unique quintet, this is how Schumann originally wrote the piece. We heard Wuhan and Heyun Park each at a piano, David Finkel and Dimitri Tappan each playing a cello, and Kevin Rivard representing on the French horn. From Music at Menlo in Menlo Park, California, the heart of Silicon Valley, Wuhan and David Finkel launched the festival in 2003, and in 2025, they announced they'd be stepping down at the end of the 2026 festival. Their final season as co-artistic directors wrapped on August 8, 2026. Taking the reins, another musical couple, pianist Heyun Park and cellist Dimitri Tappan, who came of age as players, then as faculty members at Music at Menlo. Heyun Park says, quoting from her Facebook page, "Music at Menlo has shaped us. It's where we found our artistic voices and our purpose. To be entrusted with its future is the deepest honor." Heyun Park and Dimitri Tappan will take over as artistic directors of Music at Menlo in 2027. What a delight to hear the old guard and the new guard together on stage in that unusual quintet by Robert Schumann.

0: In a moment, sometimes moms have to be a little sneaky. 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

around 2 years old, the average child is able to string together a couple of words. Eat with a spoon. They can run, they can kick a ball with some success. The vast majority of two-year-olds are not at the developmental level to start taking piano lessons. Makes a lot of sense that Llewellyn Sanchez Werner's mother, Martha, could not find a piano teacher who would teach her two-year-old. But she knew Llewellyn had a rare gift. At two, he'd sit under the piano and listen to others play, and then he'd try to play what he heard by ear. So Martha found a workaround. She signed herself up for piano lessons and just happened to bring Llewellyn along. During the lesson, Llewellyn did exactly what he normally did at home. He popped over to the piano and played, responding to the music that he just heard. The teacher was quickly convinced that this little guy was ready for instruction. And the next time a lesson rolled around, it was Llewellyn, not his mom, on the bench. Llewellyn Sanchez Werner is now in his late 20s. He's performed for several presidents and dignitaries around the world. His international career is blossoming. Let's hear from a concert he gave in Jacksonville Beach, Florida. Llewellyn Sanchez Werner playing the Polonaise Fantasy by Frédéric Chopin.

The Polonaise Fantasy by Frédéric Chopin. Pianist Llewellyn Sanchez Werner gave that concert at St. Paul's by the Sea Episcopal Church, about four blocks from the Atlantic Ocean in Jacksonville Beach, Florida. An event sponsored by the Beaches Fine Arts Series, which has been presenting classical concerts for free since 1972. It is always a treat to share concert highlights from around the world here on PT. And this spring, I invite you to join me on an in-person musical tour of Germany and Prague. We'll be hitting three of the world's premier classical music events, the Dresden and Prague Spring Music Festivals and the Beethoven Festival in Leipzig. Rich conversation, delicious food, and great company. It's an intimate group trip.

0: 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Jean Barron is our technical producer. Our manager of media production and operations is Corey Schreppel. The senior director of media operations for APM is Josh Kubasta. We had engineering help this week from Michael Osborne and Michael DeMarc. I'm Valerie Kaler. 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
0: A listener from Santa Fe writes in with a question. Val, what is the range of the viola? That is a great question, and I'm so glad to hear somebody express curiosity about the far too often maligned viola. The range of a viola is really just as far as you can throw it. From APM, American Public Media, this is Performance Today. I'm Valerie Kaler, and I'm kidding! There are way too many bad viola jokes out there. The fact is, I adore the rich, velvety, chocolatey sound of a well-played viola. And in this piece, Spanish composer Joaquin Turina makes the case for the viola as a great romantic lover. Details on the way, and Turina's Andalusian scene. Joaquin Turina wrote his Andalusian scene in 1912, and that's on the way a bit later this hour. Right now, a piece he wrote later in life, in 1936. This movement for piano trio is called Amanecer, or Dawn. The Lincoln Trio playing music by Joaquin Turina.

0: Quite a few composers have written music inspired by the idea of sunrise. That one was from 1936 by Spanish composer Joaquin Turina, a movement called Amanecer, or Dawn, from his piano trio entitled Círculo. The Lincoln Trio made that recording. More music by Joaquin Turina is on the way. From APM, American Public Media, this is Performance Today. I'm Valerie Kaler. So glad you're here for our musical adventures and discoveries. Mahan Esfahani is one of today's leading harpsichordists, been playing harpsichord professionally since 2008. He is well aware that some people find the harpsichord challenging to listen to, or they assume the instrument just plucks away with no range of expression. Esfahani is happy to break those stereotypes. Sometimes he gets reviews after concerts from audience members, surprised to find that the harpsichord can express a range of emotions. Esfahani told our friends at New Classical Tracks that timing is everything when it comes to being expressive.
1: At the harpsichord, you have to be a master of timing, right? Everything is about timing. And I think if you master timing, if you master this sort of where do notes begin and where do they end, where does the sort of parabola of sound reach its climax, then you can make the instrument expressive.
0: Let's hear that master timing in action from a concert in San Antonio. Mahan Esfahani is playing harpsichord, Brandon Patrick George playing the flute. This is the sonata in A major for flute and harpsichord by J.S. Bach.

0: Flutist Brandon Patrick George and harpsichordist Mahan Esfahani teamed up for That Sonata by J.S. Bach at Shepherd King Lutheran Church in San Antonio, Texas. A delightful concert presented by the San Antonio Chamber Music Society. Both of those musicians faced hurdles with their chosen instruments early on. Brandon bombed his audition for fourth grade band because he couldn't even make a sound on the flute. So he practiced his embouchure, the shape of lips, jaw, tongue, for an entire year and made it into the band in fifth grade. Mahan was a little older, 16, when he desperately needed a harpsichord, not easy to come by in Iran at that time. So he and his dad built one from a kit in the garage. Two musicians who knew what they wanted and were willing to put in the work to get it. They get to reap the benefits, and so do we. Flutist Brandon Patrick George, harpsichordist Mahan Esfahani. In a moment, a violist walks into a bar. Just kidding. A violist gets the last laugh ahead. This is Performance Today from APM.
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Non-violists just love to tell viola jokes. I'm not going to share an example right now because today my point is the joke might be on us. According to the music we're about to hear, violists make great lovers. It's the Andalusian scene by Spanish composer Joaquin Turina. The viola is in the solo spotlight alongside piano and string quartet. The viola plays the role of a lover meeting their beloved. There are romantic scenes of a moonlit night on the beach and a breezy evening in the gardens of Seville. This is about as romantic as it gets, with a viola in the starring role. Kirsten Doctor is the violist, the ardent lover, alongside pianist Timothy Lovelace and the Talia String Quartet in this recent performance recorded at the Lakes Area Music Festival in Brainerd, Minnesota. The Andalusian Scene by Joaquin Turina.

If you've ever worked away from home, in a different country even, you know how nostalgic you can get about home. That's how Spanish composer Joaquin Turina felt when he wrote the music we just heard. He was working in Paris at the time and was just longing for all things Spanish. After having a chat with fellow composers Isaac Aldenis and Manuel de Falla in a cafe, he said, "We were three Spaniards gathered together in that corner of Paris, and it was our duty to fight bravely for the national music of our country." That luscious, nostalgic, viola-centric sextet was meant to conjure images of Spain, a piece for viola, piano, and string quartet inspired by the sounds of flamenco. Imagine a warm summer night in the south of Spain. The viola and the piano are the voices of two lovers. The string quartet is almost like a Spanish guitar behind them, setting the scene while the viola and piano sing to each other. Violist Kirsten Doctor and pianist Timothy Lovelace with the Thalia String Quartet in that performance of Andalusian Scene by Joaquin Turina. Folks at the Gitche Zibi Center for the Arts in Brainerd, Minnesota got to hear that live during the Lakes Area Music Festival. And we got to hear a splendid capture of that concert, because that's what we're all about here at PT, sharing the power and intimacy of live performance.

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It's not a name we hear very often, Franz Schmidt. We rarely hear his music either, partly because Schmidt was overshadowed by other 20th century composers like Gustav Mahler, Richard Strauss, and Erich Korngold, and partly because in his final year of life, Schmidt's music was embraced by the Nazis. In 1938, the Nazis proclaimed Schmidt the greatest living composer in what was formerly known as Austria. They loved his oratorio based on the Book of Revelation and co-opted its premiere. And then Hitler commissioned him to write a cantata called The German Resurrection. I'm sorry to say that Schmidt took the commission, but the question remains, was he truly a willing participant in the project? He died before he finished the cantata, and he'd actually set it aside to work on other pieces, including one for Jewish pianist Paul Wittgenstein. Although he never pushed back on the Nazis' embrace of him, never disavowed the regime, and did allow himself to be used by it, his close friends maintained that Schmidt did not share the Nazis' anti-Semitic views. A complicated legacy. Let's hear something Schmidt wrote in simpler times, the second movement of the Symphony No. 2 by Franz Schmidt.

variations based on that theme. Those variations then get interspersed within a lively scherzo. It feels to me as if it could stand all on its own as its own piece. That was the second movement from the Symphony No. 2 by Franz Schmidt. He wrote it between 1911 and 1913. That was before his music was embraced by the Nazi regime, before he accepted a commission from Hitler, which he died without finishing. Simone Young led the North German Radio Elbe Philharmonie Orchestra in concert at their home base, the Elbe Philharmonie in Hamburg, Germany.

0: Our staff here at PT is senior producer Catherine Slusher, producers Megan Oglesby and Kathleen Bradbury, associate producer John Goman, our music logger is David Kemp, and our classical digital producer is Ines Juanchez. I'm Valerie Kaler. 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
4: I'm Harry Christophers, founder and conductor of The 16. You're on the third floor with Bill Cromwell for fine choral and vocal classical repertoire.

Time once again for 2 hours of vocal and choral classical repertoire on the third floor. I'm your host and listening companion, Bill Cromwell. This week, a special guest, Daniel Singer, assistant conductor of the Cleveland Orchestra Chorus, director of the Cleveland Orchestra Youth Chorus, and music director of the Mendelssohn Choir of Pittsburgh. Listeners might recall that I sing with the Mendelssohn Choir, and that's how I know Danny Singer. I'm absolutely delighted to have him on the program this week. And of course, we'll be listening to lots of music, 4 pieces selected by Danny for this show, among other works. Coming up over the next 2 hours, motets by Byrd, Bach, and Talis, a Kyrie from Franck Martin's Mass for Double Choir,